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1: 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Applicants must have all required documents. 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All household members must have tribal census card, social security card, and all household income, current award letter for SS, SSI, SSDI, SNAP, VA, etc. Self-employment for 3 months of wage records, two recent bank stubs, individuals 18 plus and unemployed, zero income statements, or support statements required. 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

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After casting your vote, join us for some stew. 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

0: VP, or for more information, please email election.board@oshawa.org or give the election board a call at 505-782-7244. 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
1: 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You can also help by respecting the park's facilities and equipment, disposing of trash properly, encouraging others to keep the park clean and welcoming. Any questions or concerns, please get in contact with the Office of Planning and Development at 505-782-7282 or 505-782-7284.

moment that we have left, we want to talk right down to earth in a language that everybody here can easily understand.

0: Join us for a back-to-school social on Tuesday, August 4th from 10 a.m. through 3 p.m. at the Lakeside Community Center. 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

0: Hey everyone, this is Zuni Police Department, coming at you with another PSA. Throughout the months of June 2026 to August 2026, the Zuni Police Department will be conducting DWI checkpoints and saturation patrols and other traffic enforcement within the boundaries of the Zuni Reservation. Law enforcement will be targeting impaired drivers on roadways and other traffic and criminal infractions. During checkpoints, officers will also look out for uninsured motorists, unregistered vehicles, vehicle operators without a driver's license, and other traffic offenses. For further information, you may contact Lieutenant John Homer at 505-782-7057 or email at john.homer@oshui.org. Thank you, and may you all have a safe summer.
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0: All aboard! 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

0: The Zuni Wellness Center proudly announces the 41st annual Zuni Fitness Series Outrun Diabetes 2026. These are your schedule of events. Friday, August 14th, 5:30 p.m. at the Zuni Wellness Center, they will be hosting a Zumba Marathon and Spinning Marathon. Saturday, August 15th at the DY Mountain, starting at 7 a.m., they'll have the 10K competitive run and the 8 a.m. with a 2-mile walk and run. Friday, September 4th, starting at 5:30 p.m. at the Zuni Wellness Center, join them for a Zumba Marathon and a Spinning Marathon. Saturday, September 5th, at the DY Mountain, starting at 7 a.m., Coronado's Curse, 8 a.m. with a 2-mile walk and run. Friday, October 23rd, starting at 5:30 p.m. with the Zumba Marathon and Spinning Marathon at the Zuni Wellness Center. And Saturday, October 24th, at the DY Mountain, 7 a.m. with the 5K, 10K competitive run, and 8 a.m. with a 2-mile walk and run. 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No age groups. 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
1: Hey everyone, this is Zuni Police Department coming back at you with another PSA. The Zuni Police Department understands the safety and well-being of our youth is top priority. As we have entered the busy graduation and summer seasons, we have seen a rise in serious incidents involving the safety of our youth when attending graduation parties where alcohol is provided. We have also seen a rise in crime involving alcohol. The Zuni Police Department is asking for your partnership to help us prevent tragedies before they happen. We are reminding our community that it is illegal to possess, transport, consume, and provide alcoholic beverages within the exterior boundaries of the Zuni Reservation. Under state, tribal, and federal law, it is illegal for anyone under the age of 21 to possess or consume alcohol. Furthermore, parents and community members can be held criminally and civilly liable if they knowingly allow minors to drink on their property. The following charges apply for violation of loud noise parties continuing after 10 p.m. and alcohol consumption, especially to those that are hosting parties. 4-4-62, endangering the welfare of a child. 4-4-96, failure to disperse. 4-4-107, intoxication. 4-4-107B, possession of liquor. 4-4-108, manufacture, sale, or delivery of intoxicating liquor. 4-4-122, contributing to the delinquency of a minor. 4-4-127, curfew violation. 6-1-6, person under the influence of intoxicating liquor or drugs. We cannot do this alone. True prevention requires a community-wide effort. If you become aware of a large unsupervised party or a situation involving underage drinking, please contact the Zuni Police Department Dispatch Center immediately. Our goal is not simply to penalize young people, but to intervene early and keep them safe. Let us work together to ensure that our youth can celebrate, grow, and thrive in an environment free from the dangers of alcohol. Thank you for your continued support and commitment to making our community a safe place for everyone. And may you all continue to have a safe summer season.
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0: there will be a free event for moms and caregivers. It is the Mommy Group being held at the Molina Center at the Rio West Mall. 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

people and places as we'd like them to be. But you know what truth is? It's that little baby you're holding, and it's that man you fought with this morning, the same one you're going to make love with tonight.

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about this, so I want to go ahead and put out the word and share with each and every one of you that we have to follow accordingly as well if we're going to be looking at the state, federal emergency disaster assistance. Pursuant to the Pueblo of Zuni Emergency Operations Plan and on the recommendation of Pueblo of Zuni Incident Command and the Department of Public Safety, an emergency is hereby declared due to the flooding and rain. This emergency declaration will be in effect July 16, 2026. Due to heavy rainfall and flooding, the Pueblo of Zuni's capacity to respond has exceeded all available resources. I, Arden Kukati, governor for the Pueblo of Zuni, authorize mobilization of all necessary tribal resources and coordinates with external support resources to aid in response and recovery efforts. For further assistance and information, you can call 505-782-7021 and or 505-782-7201. Thank you so much. 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and our Lehapa Lishquain Anna is Tongot State and the Queen Hombish Federal the Queen Usiquas Isato the Queen Dadon and that Hon Quad Usunun Tina Yag and our one new up. Look at Quatlin, a cotler, Haitoshna, down at Demsa, Usona, Hon Yamtina, Quat Hon Elekanan, Hon Uquatogana, one nob. 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

you sit here on a cloudy afternoon, watching a soap opera on the TV. 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

0: 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All household members must have travel census card, social security card, and all household income, current award letter for SS, SSI, SSDI, SNAP, VA, etc. Self-employment for 3 months of wage records, two recent bank stubs, individuals 18 plus and unemployed, zero income statements, or support statements required. 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

0: WSHI. Senate Judiciary Committee is expected to vote today on Todd Blanche's nomination for Attorney General.
1: Two Republican senators dropped their objections after President Trump's nominee put two statements in writing. Todd Blanche addressed demands from the senators relating to a fund that could be paid to the president's political supporters and also to a tax immunity deal.
0: NPR Justice correspondent Ryan Lucas joins us now with more. So, Ryan, for much of the past week, it wasn't really clear whether Blanche's nomination would get through or actually survive. So now the Senate Judiciary Committee is about to vote on it. What changed?
2: All right. Well, what happened is Blanche and the Justice Department managed to provide the sort of written guarantees that addressed the demands of Senators John Cornyn and Tom Tillis. Now, Cornyn and Tillis are both Republican members of the Senate Judiciary Committee. Their support is critical for Blanche's nomination to advance, and they wanted written confirmation that a controversial $1.8 billion anti-weaponization fund is dead, and also written limits to a tax immunity deal for Trump, his family, and businesses. Late Sunday, Blanche released two documents that purport to address those. One says it formally rescinds the order that created the anti-weaponization fund, meaning the fund is dead. The other purports to clarify the scope of the tax immunity deal, including that it only applies retroactively and only to Trump, two of his sons, and the Trump Organization. That said, legal experts say neither document that Blanche released is actually legally binding, and they don't provide the sort of ironclad guarantees that they purport to. But they are enough for Cornyn and Tillis, who yesterday thanked Blanche for the assurances and said they would now support his nomination.
0: Yeah, now, typically, Republicans rubber stamp the president's nominees. But why was this issue one that really got these two senators to hold up Blanche's nomination?
2: Well, look, this anti-weaponization fund was deeply unpopular with Republican senators from the very beginning. Remember, this would be $1.8 billion of taxpayer money that the DOJ said could be doled out to, in essence, anyone. That includes rioters who attacked the Capitol on January 6th and beat up cops. The tax immunity deal was also problematic for some Republicans. As Cornyn himself put it last week, that deal would provide Trump with benefits that no other American taxpayer could get. To be clear, those benefits still very much remain in place. It's also worth pointing out that there is a long list of other issues at the Justice Department that legal experts, department veterans think should make Congress question Blanche's leadership as well as his fitness to be Attorney General.
0: Okay, such as?
2: Well, some point to his handling of the Epstein files. You can also look at the department's politicization under Blanche or the targeting of Trump's perceived enemies. But more broadly, there's also the unraveling of what's known as the presumption of regularity, this idea that courts assume that DOJ officials are acting properly, acting in good faith, that they're making accurate factual representations in court. Under this administration, federal judges, we have seen them repeatedly express concerns about the Justice Department not complying with court orders. Judges have questioned the representations that the DOJ has made in court. We have also seen high-profile cases unravel in spectacular fashion just in the past few days. For example, the U.S. Attorney's Office here in D.C. moved to dismiss its felony vandalism case against a former Olympic canoeist for damage to the Lincoln Memorial reflecting pool. In a court filing, the DOJ said the damage to the reflecting pool wasn't caused by vandalism, but instead was just the result of a botched insulation job. So a dramatic climb down. And as I said, really a long list of issues that raise concerns for many folks about Blanche. And yet these issues haven't really been much of a speed bump at all in his nomination process.
0: That's NPR's Ryan Lucas. Ryan, thanks.
2: Thank you.
0: Five states hold primary elections today. The marquee race will be in Michigan, where Democrats see holding an open Senate seat as essential to reclaiming the chamber.
1: First, Democrats decide where to place their bet. In a primary, they choose between two candidates to take on Republican Mike Rogers.
3: NPR congressional reporter Sam Greenglass joins us from Petoskey, Michigan. Sam, what's it been like on the campaign trail?
4: Hey, I've talked with maybe 50 voters in the last 2 weeks, from the Detroit River to Lake Michigan, at a UAW picnic, local Democratic clubs, community events, and it is hard to overstate how tense this race has become. And a big reason for that is because it has turned into this proxy for so many of the debates roiling the party right now. You know, establishment versus insurgent, further left versus more moderate.
3: So speaking of that, where do the two candidates sit on those lines?
4: There is Congresswoman Haley Stevens. She flipped a suburban House district in 2018 and has focused on her crossover appeal and support for Michigan manufacturing. She's got support from Michigan heavyweights like Governor Gretchen Whitmer.
5: You know, I'm just beating MAGA four times in my congressional races, and I'm passing laws, and I'm doing damn good work. We don't need wish lists We need action now.
4: Stevens' opponent is former public health official Abdul El-Sayed. He's backed by the left's biggest stars like Senator Bernie Sanders and is running on Medicare for All and eliminating corporate money from politics. He has criticized millions of dollars from the pro-Israel lobby AIPAC flooding the race against him.
6: Problem too often with the Democratic Party is that we have an instinct to say the right thing, but we're bought off by the people who are on the side of doing the wrong thing. And so we're constantly hedging and pulling punches.
4: And so this race will test whether a candidate on the left, like El-Sayed, can prevail in a battleground state.
3: Sam, you mentioned all of these tensions. How would you describe the common theme in this race?
4: The prevailing feeling I am hearing is frustration, even anger. This is Alyssa Diebolt, chair of the Macomb County Democrats.
7: People are pissed. Gas is expensive. Groceries are expensive. Healthcare is insane.
4: She says the voters hungry for change now are not always motivated by leftist politics. It's more demand for candidates who will buck the system, not do the same old, same old.
3: Okay, so how is that kind of filtering into how voters are thinking about their choice?
4: Yeah, so I met so many voters truly struggling with their vote. On a Lake Michigan beach, Elizabeth Schaefer told me, holding the seat is what matters.
8: Who has the best chance of beating the Republican? That's going to be my biggest priority.
4: But up the beach, Madison Miles decided she just didn't want to think that way anymore.
9: And I just want to vote for who I think will be the best representative for me and my beliefs.
4: Now, pundits and politicians will try to make inferences from what happens in Michigan. One Democrat I talked to, Joel Rutherford, said none of this will matter in 2028 if Democrats win both chambers this fall and fail to deliver.
3: All right. Now, what else will you be watching today?
4: I'm also keeping tabs on primaries in Michigan's governor's race and several competitive House seats. It is also primary day in Arizona, Kansas, Missouri, Washington, and Virginia. One race I'm watching is in the St. Louis area, where former Congresswoman Cori Bush is challenging Representative Wesley Bell from the left. Another test of how much an anti-establishment mood is powering this political moment.
3: That's NPR congressional reporter Sam Greenglass in Michigan. Sam, thanks.
4: You're welcome.
0: We go next to Spokane, Washington, where authorities have a man in custody on arson charges in connection with the Old Trails fire. It's one of three out-of-control wildfires that have burned hundreds of homes. We've got NPR's Kirk Sigler on the line from Spokane. Kirk, tell us more about this arrest.
10: Well, the sheriff's office says it's arrested a suspect, a 37-year-old Spokane man. He's a convicted felon. It's part of their investigation into the origins of the Old Trails fire. It's the most destructive wildfire of the three burning here in and around the city right now. The suspect's name is Aaron Farinacci. He was arrested, we're told, without incident, being charged with first-degree arson. And this is a significant development. I mean, combined, these three fires have displaced tens of thousands of people since last weekend, which is just extraordinary for a city of this size.
0: Now, you're across the street from the downtown Spokane Convention Center. That's been transformed into a Red Cross shelter.
10: Right. There have been dozens of people sleeping inside on cots. There's just a lot of need. They're looking to expand the shelter. And it's also not just residents having to flee these neighborhoods. We're talking about the evacuation of businesses, the entire VA hospital campus. You know, I've been watching people coming in here on buses from nursing homes, elder care facilities. I met Charlie Patrick, who's 54 and disabled, and she's struggling with the dense smoke here in Spokane. It's brutal. And just listen as she chokes back tears, saying she doesn't know if she has an apartment to even go home to.
11: I hope so, because I don't want to be homeless. I hope it's still there. I have a lot of memories, pictures and stuff of my family that I can't get back.
0: Wow. Any idea when people might be allowed back in?
10: Well, some have, just to check on things. It could be days, though, maybe weeks. It just depends on what these fires do. It's a very tenuous situation. One minute, the winds will pick back up. They'll shift direction and start threatening neighborhoods again. You know, these are the major urban wildfires we've come to dread and know all too well. It's not the level of destruction just yet, like we saw in Los Angeles last year, but it's a big worry here in Spokane. You've got fires that started out in the wildlands outside the city. Wind brings them into these neighborhoods. And the structures themselves, the houses, just create the fuel for the fires to spread. Longtime locals like Deborah Curran are shocked. You know, until this last weekend, the idea of evacuating from a wildfire in the city hadn't really been on her mind.
12: Obviously, we've had wildfire seasons a lot, and I never, because we live so inward in the city. I never, ever imagined us having to be a level 3 evacuation.
0: Yeah, and she sounds exactly like someone who has lived in Altadena or in Palisades, might have thought, in the last couple of years. But given the Western drought, I mean, is this on the radar of city officials?
10: Well, here, fire officials have been warning about this and worried about this very thing happening for years. I mean, I remember being up here a decade or so ago doing a story about them planning about this very situation happening. And like a lot of American cities, even here in the Pacific Northwest, Spokane's been built out in what's known as the wildland urban interface. You've got these dense stands of ponderosa pine forests next to the gas stations, the mall, the Costco, and they're just towering their presence in so many neighborhoods. And right now, with climate change and coming off the winter that we just had, the extremely dry and warm, these forests and brush are just dry and flammable. It's only being made worse by climate change, and everyone across the region is worried right now, and it's only early August.
0: That is NPR's Kirk Sigler in Spokane, Washington. Kirk, thanks.
10: You're welcome.
0: Authorities in Spokane, Washington have a man in custody on arson charges in connection with the Old Trails fire. It's one of three out-of-control wildfires that have burned hundreds of homes. We've got NPR's Kirk Sigler on the line from Spokane. Kirk, tell us more about this arrest.
10: Well, the sheriff's office says it's arrested a suspect, a 37-year-old Spokane man. He's a convicted felon. It's part of their investigation into the origins of the Old Trails fire. It's the most destructive wildfire of the three burning here in and around the city right now. The suspect's name is Aaron Farinacci. He was arrested, we're told, without incident, being charged with first-degree arson. And this is a significant development. I mean, combined, these three fires have displaced tens of thousands of people since last weekend, which is just extraordinary for a city of this size.
0: Now, you're across the street from the downtown Spokane Convention Center. That's been transformed into a Red Cross shelter.
10: Right. There have been dozens of people sleeping inside on cots. There's just a lot of need. They're looking to expand the shelter. And it's also not just residents having to flee these neighborhoods. We're talking about the evacuation of businesses, the entire VA hospital campus. You know, I've been watching people coming in here on buses from nursing homes, elder care facilities. I met Charlie Patrick, who's 54 and disabled, and she's struggling with the dense smoke here in Spokane. It's brutal. And just listen as she chokes back tears, saying she doesn't know if she has an apartment to even go home to.
11: I hope so, because I don't want to be homeless. I hope it's still there. I have a lot of memories, pictures and stuff of my family that I can't get back.
0: Wow. Any idea when people might be allowed back in?
10: Well, some have, just to check on things. It could be days, though, maybe weeks. It just depends on what these fires do. It's a very tenuous situation. One minute, the winds will pick back up. They'll shift direction and start threatening neighborhoods again. You know, these are the major urban wildfires we've come to dread and know all too well. It's not the level of destruction just yet, like we saw in Los Angeles last year, but it's a big worry here in Spokane. You've got fires that started out in the wildlands outside the city. Wind brings them into these neighborhoods. And the structures themselves, the houses, just create the fuel for the fires to spread. Longtime locals like Deborah Curran are shocked. You know, until this last weekend, the idea of evacuating from a wildfire in the city hadn't really been on her mind.
12: Obviously, we've had wildfire seasons a lot, and I never, because we live so inward in the city, I never ever imagined us having to be a level 3 evacuation.
0: Yeah, and she sounds exactly like someone who has lived in Altadena or in Palisades, might have thought, in the last couple of years.
10: Exactly.
0: But given the Western drought, I mean, is this on the radar of city officials?
10: Well, here, fire officials have been warning about this and worried about this very thing happening for years. I mean, I remember being up here a decade or so ago doing a story about them planning about this very situation happening. And like a lot of American cities, even here in the Pacific Northwest, Spokane's been built out in what's known as the wildland urban interface. You've got these dense stands of ponderosa pine forests next to the gas stations, the mall, the Costco, and they're just towering their presence in so many neighborhoods. And right now, with climate change and coming off the winter that we just had, the extremely dry and warm, these forests and brush are just dry and flammable. It's only being made worse by climate change, and everyone across the region is worried right now, and it's only early August.
0: That is NPR's Kirk Sigler in Spokane, Washington. Kirk, thanks.
10: You're welcome.
13: Hey, everyone. This is Zuni Police Department coming at you with another PSA. Throughout the months of June 2026 to August 2026, The Zuni Police Department will be conducting DWI checkpoints and saturation patrols and other traffic enforcement within the boundaries of the Zuni Reservation. Law enforcement will be targeting impaired drivers on roadways and other traffic and criminal infractions. During checkpoints, officers will also look out for uninsured motorists, unregistered vehicles, vehicle operators without a driver's license, and other traffic offenses. For further information, you may contact Lieutenant John Homer at 505-782-7057 or email at john.homer@oshui.org. Thank you, and may you all have a safe summer.

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Montale, she don't eat that, she say, yeah. 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All I die, ball of way, I don't fall, how they wash it, pay it. I don't want all of it, Lord. In my number, he don't eat

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1: Now and ever again, Zuni Pueblo, and to all of our beautiful listeners out there, thank you for tuning in to your nice Indian hour morning here on KSHI 90.9 FM. You're listening to a nice, beautiful sound of Cloud Eagle for a long life for all. Got some nice 30 minutes of easy listening coming up for you, but first, we got some nice local area announcements for you. And this is coming up from the food distribution program, and they will be open this morning from 9 a.m. to 12 p.m. as the program's delivery truck won't be here until this afternoon. If anyone has questions or needs further information, please contact the food distribution program at 505-782-4463. But this is still coming up from your SUNY food distribution program. Just for another couple heads up, they will be closed on August 31st for inventory and certification reports. And along with nutrition education program, August is National Back to School Month. And with monthly food demonstrations and recipe sampling, prepare easy meals with nutrient-rich foods to bolster both academic and athletic performance. You can join their sessions on Wednesday, August 12th, and Wednesday, August 26th of 2026, from 9 a.m. to 11 a.m., and from 1 p.m. to 3 p.m. This will take place at the Zuni Food Distribution Program Kitchen, number 23, here in 7th Street in Black Rock. And with monthly nutrition education is for program participants, and any interested community members are always welcome to attend. This institution is an equal opportunity provider, and should you need any more information, you can get in contact with them by phone at 505-782-4463 or 505-782-4464 or by email at jolina.haskey@austria.org. And this is coming out from the Zuni Wellness Center. They are closed today from 8 a.m. to 5 p.m., which will be all day, as they're having their water heater replaced and installed for their HVAC system repaired. They will resume regular business hours and classes on Monday, August 10th at 6 a.m. If repairs should be completed ahead of time, we will send out another email. Should you have any questions, feel free to give them a call. The staff will be in the office, and thank you for your understanding. And this is coming out from the Zuni Wellness Center. And don't forget today, this is coming out from the Zuni Housing Authority, and they would like for you to join them in their Back to School Social. This will take place today at 10 a.m. to 3 p.m. at the Lakeside Community Center. Along with, there will be community programs, a lunch served, and free resources. For questions, you can call 505-418-4265. And coming up this Wednesday, this is coming up from the World Renew Disaster Response Services for their community volunteer training. And this will be taking place from 1 p.m. to 3 p.m. at the Zuni Community Center. And this is open to affected families, community volunteers, and POZ staff, with hands-on training in safe cleanup and mold remediation. So coming by this Wednesday on August 5th from 1 p.m. to 3 p.m. at the Zuni Community Center for community volunteer training. And also happening as well this Thursday on August 6th at 10 a.m. from the Zuni Fairgrounds, there will be a Zuni community food distribution. And this will be open to all Zuni households. And this will be a first come and first serve basis while supplies last. If you have any questions, please contact 505-782-7201. And coming up on August 8th and the 9th as well of 2026, you can join the Zuni Evening Art Market. And this will take place from 3 p.m. to 7 p.m. Come and join the artists, share, visit, and chat for the evening. Explore and welcome upcoming and seasoned artists as well. 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And coming up for next week of Tuesday, August 11th, you can join the Zuni Tribal Election Day at the Community Resource Fair. You can join us to learn about valuable resources available within the Zuni community. You can cast your vote, and after casting your vote, join us for stew. You can get info about assistance programs, educational opportunities, housing resources, physical and mental health, and much more. So coming by Tuesday, August 11th from 10 a.m. to 4 p.m. at the Zuni Community Building during Zuni Tribal Primary Election. Tribal programs and resource organizations are invited. To RSVP or for more info, you can get contact with them by email at election.board@oshawa.org or by phone at 505-782-7244 for the Zuni Tribal Resources Center. And last but not least, coming up from the Pueblo Zuni Human Resources, they will be hosting their back-to-school BTS hype event. You can join them on Friday, August 14th at the Zuni Community Center as well. This will start from 1 p.m. and end at 6 p.m. For more information, you can call the Pueblo Zuni Human Resources at 505-782-7087. And with that, we still got some more local area news and messages coming out for you within the hour and for your nice morning. You're still rocking out for your nice Indian hour here on KACHI 90.9 FM. We've got 30 minutes of easy listening for you. And starting you off will be Young Confederation. And this will be to dance for here on KACHI 90.9 FM.

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1: And good morning to all of you beautiful listeners. Thank you for tuning to the nice Indian hour here on KSHI 90.9 FM. We got 30 minutes of easy listening coming up for you. But this is coming out from the Zuni Wellness Center. And for the 41st annual Zuni Fitness Series, where you can outrun diabetes. And with the schedule of events happening on August 14th and the 15th. And happening on the 14th from 5:30 p.m. at the Zuni Wellness Center on Friday, there will be a Zumba and spinning marathon. And along with on Saturday, August 15th, and at the DY Mountain, there will be at 7 a.m. a 10K competitive run. And 8 a.m. also a 2-mile walk and run. And with the scheduled events for the month of September as well, on September 4th and 5th at 5:30 p.m. from the Zuni Wellness Center, there will be a Zumba and spinning marathon. And at the Deep Wine Mountain at 7 a.m., there will be the course of Coronado's Curse. And at 8 a.m. as well, a 2-mile walk and run. And for the month of October, of 23rd and the 24th, on Friday at 5:30 p.m., there will be a Zumba and spinning marathon. And happening as well on Saturday, October 24th, from the Deep Wine Mountain at 7 a.m., there will be a 5K and 10K competitive run. And at 8 a.m., a 2-mile walk and run. You can register in person at the Zuni Wellness Center, and you must be registered to receive a t-shirt. With top 4 overall awards for the competitive races for the 5K, 10K, and Coronado's Curse, along with no age groups. For more information, you can contact the Zuni Wellness Center at 505-782-2665. And taking place at the Rio West Mall at the Molina Center, there will be a free event for moms and caregivers for the Embalmy Group, where you can connect, share, and support each other on this parenting journey. This will take place on August 17th from 12 p.m. to 1 p.m. at the Molina Center at the Rio West Mall for real talk, real support, and stronger families. And this is coming out from the Zuni Youth Enrichment Project with local soccer youth registration, which is now open for the season on August 17th and October 11th of 2026. This is for youth ages 4 to 7 years old, with practices twice a week and games on Sunday mornings at Honawan Park. You can register at the ZYAP Honawan Park at 13 Chimney Drive, here in Zuni, New Mexico. But for more info, you can call 505-782-8000 or email tsice at zyap.org. And included as well, there will be the 2026 Flag Football League. We can register now for youth ages 6 to 12 years old, with the season dates being August 17th through October 11th of 2026. Again, we practice this twice a week and games on Sunday mornings. And for the football league, there is a coach call that will be held from July 30th through October 14th. 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But you can apply today at ZYAP Honawan Park at 13 Chamonix Drive. 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And just be aware, on August 15th, there will be a cakewalk and raffle at 2 p.m. and 3 p.m. outside of the Zuni Tribal Building, where you can come out and support the Ohe Kweshaluku House. If you'd like to purchase tickets, you may stop by at 5A Tequila Drive by the Wellness Center, or if you have Facebook, you can see their posts and message the person who made the post or the people that are tagged in that post. So El Aquan, come on down to August 15th for a cakewalk and raffle at 2 p.m. and 3 p.m. outside of the tribal building, where you can come out and support the Ohe Kwashalakwa House. And this is coming up from the Zuni Healthy Lifestyles program. It will be on August 21st of 2026, a walk and run. The events will include an elder walk, a 1.5 mile walk and run, and a 2.5 mile walk and run. This is in support of breastfeeding, with registration closes on Thursday, August 20th of 2026 at 5 p.m. You can register at the Zuni Healthy Lifestyles program office, or you can scan the QR code that is posted within the community. For any questions, you can call the HLP office at 505-782-3091. And last but not least, this is Understanding the New Mexico Medicaid Turquoise Care Services. Join us to learn how New Mexico Medicaid Turquoise Care members can be screened for and connected to food, housing, care coordination, and transportation services. This will be for Thursday, August 13th from 10 a.m. to 1 p.m. at the Zuni Community Center at 37 Harker Circle. Who should attend? 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And presentations are from the New Mexico Healthcare Authority, BCBS, Molina Healthcare, Presbyterian, and United Healthcare. Refreshments will be served, and this is hosted by the Zuni IHS Health Benefits Coordination. For any questions, you can call 505-782-7467 or 505-782-7323. And with that, you're still listening to your Indian Hour here on KSHI 90.9 FM. Rocking your morning up until your nice makeshift change to your nice Indian culture here coming pretty soon. We still got some nice 30 minutes of easy listening coming up for you. And to start you off, we got some nice Northern Cree with their Roads of Red here on KSHI 90.9 FM.

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Hashtag called the 911 Devil Zuni Pueblo. And to all of you dedicated listeners out there, you're in tuning to your nice Indian hour here on KSHI 90.9 FM. You're listening to the sweet sounds of Clark Tenakhanva with his song, Muchos Gracias. And rocking out for your nice next half hour for you. Got some nice local area messages and news. And this is coming up from the food distribution program. And they are still open, and they started this morning from 9 a.m. to 12 p.m. today, as the program delivery truck won't be here until this afternoon. And if anyone has questions or needs further information, please contact the Zuni Food Distribution Program at 505-782-4463. Along with the month of August, August is National Back to School Month. And from the Nutrition Education Program, they will have monthly food demonstrations and recipe sampling where you can prepare easy meals with nutrient-rich foods to bolster both academic and athletic performance. You can join their two sessions on Wednesday, August 12th and Wednesday, August 26th of 2026 from 9 a.m. to 11 a.m. and from 1 p.m. to 3 p.m. This will be taking place here at the Zuni Food Distribution Program Kitchen at 23 7th Street in Black Rock. And monthly nutrition education is for program participants, and any interested community members are always welcome to attend. This institution is an equal opportunity provider, and should you need any more information, you can give them a call at 505-782-4463 or 505-782-4464 or by email at jolina.heskey@oshery.org. And this is coming out from your Zuni Wellness Center as well. They are closed today for August 4th as they're having their water heater replaced and installed and their HVAC system repaired. They will resume regular business hours and classes on Monday, August 10th at 6 a.m. If repairs should be completed ahead of time, they will send another notice. But should you have any questions, feel free to give them a call. Staff will be in office, and thank you for your understanding. And happening right now, as by the Zuni Housing Authority, you can join them in their back-to-school social, which is happening today from 10 a.m. to 3 p.m. at the Lakeside Community Center, with community programs, a lunch served, and free resources. But for any questions, you can call 505-418-4265. And taking place within this week on Wednesday, August 5th as well, from 1 p.m. to 3 p.m., you can join the World Renew Disaster Response Services in their community volunteer training, which will be taking place at the Zuni Community Center. This is open to affected families, community volunteers, and POZ staff, with hands-on training in safe cleanup and mold remediation. So come on by this week on Wednesday, August 5th, from 1 p.m. to 3 p.m., for the community volunteer training. And taking place on August 6th on Thursday, join the Zuni community for food distribution, which is open to all Zuni households. This will take place on Thursday at 10 a.m. from the Zuni Fairgrounds. This is a first come and first served basis while supplies last. 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You can join the Zuni Evening Art Market, which will be taking place on August 8th and the 9th of 2026 from 3 p.m. to 7 p.m. You can come and join the artists, share, visit, and chat for the evening, exploring and welcome upcoming and seasoned artists. You can view the various art forms of beading, pottery, paintings, jewelry, and weaving. 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
by phone at 505-495-0640. And for Zuni Tribal Election Day, come join the Community Resource Fair where you can join us to learn about valuable resources available within the Zuni community, where you can get info about assistance programs, education opportunities, housing resources, physical and mental health, and much more. Cast your vote on Tuesday, August 11th from 10 a.m. to 4 p.m. from the Zuni Community Building during Zuni Tribal Primary Election. Tribal programs and resource organizations are invited. To RSVP or for more info, you can reach them by email at election.board@austria.org or by phone at 505-782-7244 for the Zuni Tribal Resources Center. And for those of us joining back to school, you can join the Pueblo Zuni Human Resources where they're hosting their Back to School BTS Hype event. This will be for Friday, August 14th of 2026 at the Zuni Community Center parking lot. And this will be from 1 p.m. to 6 p.m. But if you need any more info, you can call the POC Human Resources at 505-782-7087. And with that, you're still listening to your nice Indian Hour here on KSHI 90.9 FM. For your nice switch up to your nice Indian Country here coming pretty soon. But we got some nice 30 minutes of easy listening for you. Got some Blackfoot Confederacy here with their song Seasons here on only on KSHI 90.9 FM.

0: Hey everyone, this is Zuni Police Department coming back at you with another PSA. The Zuni Police Department understands the safety and well-being of our youth is top priority. As we have entered the busy graduation and summer seasons, we have seen a rise in serious incidents involving the safety of our youth when attending graduation parties where alcohol is provided. We have also seen a rise in crime involving alcohol. The Zuni Police Department is asking for your partnership to help us prevent tragedies before they happen. We are reminding our community that it is illegal to possess, transport, consume, and provide alcoholic beverages within the exterior boundaries of the Zuni Reservation. Under state, tribal, and federal law, it is illegal for anyone under the age of 21 to possess or consume alcohol. Furthermore, parents and community members can be held criminally and civilly liable if they knowingly allow minors to drink on their property. The following charges apply for violation of loud noise parties continuing after 10 p.m. and alcohol consumption, especially to those that are hosting parties. 4-4-62, endangering the welfare of a child. 4-4-96, failure to disperse. 4-4-107, intoxication. 4-4-107B, possession of liquor. 4-4-108, manufacture, sell, or delivery of intoxicating liquor. 4-4-122, contributing to the delinquency of a minor. 4-4-127, curfew violation. 6-1-6, person under the influence of intoxicating liquor or drugs. We cannot do this alone. True prevention requires a community-wide effort. If you become aware of a large unsupervised party or a situation involving underage drinking, please contact the Zuni Police Department Dispatch Center immediately. Our goal is not simply to penalize young people, but to intervene early and keep them safe. Let us work together to ensure that our youth can celebrate, grow, and thrive in an environment free from the dangers of alcohol. Thank you for your continued support and commitment to making our community a safe place for everyone. And may you all continue to have a safe summer.
1: Contestants are in the arena, Miss Squawky Nation. Hi.

0: There will be a free event for moms and caregivers. It is the Mommy Group being held at the Molina Center at the Rio West Mall. This will be on August 17th, 2026 from 12 to 1 p.m. There will be real talks, real support, and stronger families. It is also free to join.
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1: Keshing, Gotolati, Kenawe, Zuni, Pueblo. And thank you to all of your beautiful listeners out there. You are tuning to your nice Indian Country Hour here on KSHI 90.9 FM. You are listening to the sound of someone appreciating the classics, and that was Terry Ann Armstrong, Strong Arm, with her cover of Copperhead Road. And there's just local area reminders here. This is coming up from the Zuni Food Distribution Program that August is National Back to School Month. They will have monthly food demonstrations and recipe sampling with the Nutrition Education Program. And this is to prepare easy meals with nutrient-rich foods to bolster both academic and athletic performance. You can join their two sessions on Wednesday, August 12th and Wednesday, August 26th from 9 a.m. to 11 a.m. and from 1 p.m. to 3 p.m. And this will be taking place at the Zuni Food Distribution Program Kitchen, number 23 7th Street in Black Rock. And monthly nutrition education is for program participants, and any interested community members are always welcome to attend. But this institution is an equal opportunity provider, and should you need any more info, you can get in contact with them by phone at 505-782-4463 or 505-782-4464 or by email at jolina.haskey@oshawa.org. And this is coming up for Understanding New Mexico Medicaid Turquoise Care Services. We can join us to learn how New Mexico Medicaid Turquoise Care members can be screened for and connected to food, housing, care coordination, and transportation services. This will be held on Thursday, August 13th from 10 a.m. to 1 p.m. at the Zuni Community Center at 37 Harker Circle. Who should attend? People enrolled in Medicaid and their family members living in Zuni, Rayma, Pine Hill, and Vanderwagon. Advocates and community members interested in Medicaid services, with presentations from New Mexico Healthcare Authority, BCBS, Molina Healthcare, Presbyterian, and United Healthcare. Refreshments will be served, and this is hosted by the Zuni IHS Health Benefits Coordination. And for any questions, you can call 505-782-7467 or 505-782-7323. And some more local fun area events for you. And this is coming out from the Pueblo Zuni Human Resources, which will they be hosting their back to school BTS hype event. So you can join them on Friday, August 14th from 1 p.m. to 6 p.m. from the Zuni Community Center parking lot. But if you need any more info, you can call the POZ Human Resources at 505-782-7087. And this is coming live for your Friday of August 14th at 5:30 p.m. from the Zuni Wellness Center. Will be their 41st annual Zuni Fitness Series, for their schedule of events being a Zumba and Spinning Marathon at 5:30 p.m. As well as the next day on Saturday, August 15th, from the DY Mountain at 7 a.m., there will be a 10K competitive run. And also as well at 8 a.m., a 2-mile walking run. You can register in person at the Zuni Wellness Center, and you must be registered to receive a t-shirt. With top 4 overall awards for competitive races for the 5K, 10K, and Cornell's Curse for no age groups. But if you need any more information, you can contact the Zuni Wellness Center at 505-782-2665. And coming up for your Saturday, come on by that weekend if you'd like to purchase tickets for the raffle and cakewalk in front of the Zuni Tribal Building. If you'd like to purchase tickets, you may stop by at 5A Tequila Drive by the Wellness Center, or via Facebook, you can see their post and message the person who made that post. or the people that are tagged in that post. So come on by August 15th, with the kickoff being at 2 p.m. and the raffle being at 3 p.m. outside of the tribal building. So come out and support the Ojaque Xalaco House. Starting up for next week, you can join a free event from Moms and Caregivers. This will be for a mommy group. We can connect, share, and support each other on this parenting journey. This will be scheduled for August 17th of 2026 from 12 p.m. to 1 p.m. from the Molina Center at the Rio West Mall for real talk, real support, and stronger families. And rounding out, and last but not least, you can join a walk and run on August 21st of 2026 from the DY Mountain at 6 p.m. with the Zuni Healthy Lifestyles program. The events will include an outdoor walk, a 1.5 mile walk and run, and a 2.5 mile walk and run. Registration closes on Thursday, August 20th of 2026 at 5 p.m. You can register in person at the Healthy Lifestyles program office, or you can scan the QR code throughout the community. For any questions, you can call the HLP office at 505-782-3091. And with that, we still got some more local area news and messages for you coming up for you this afternoon. But you're tuned into your next Indian Country Hour here on KSHI 90.9 FM. We got some more easy listening coming up for you. And starting us off, here is Desert Rain with Tonight.

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1: 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You can also help by respecting the park's facilities and equipment, disposing of trash properly, encouraging others to keep the park clean and welcoming. Any questions or concerns, please get in contact with the Office of Planning and Development at 505-782-7282 or 505-782-7284.

KJ and LJ, Zuni Pueblo, you're tuned into your nice Indian country here on KSHI 90.9 FM. Rocking out for your nice third Tuesday afternoon here for you. And we got a couple of local area reminders here. And this is coming from the Zuni Wonder Center. And they are still closed here today from 8 a.m. to 5 p.m. for the whole day, as they are having their water heater replaced and installed and their HVAC system repaired. They will resume regular business hours and classes on Monday, August 10th at 6 a.m. If repairs should be completed ahead of time, they will send out another notice. But should you have any questions, please feel free to give them a call and staff will be in the office, and thank you for your understanding. And there is still some fun local area events here that are still ongoing with the Zuni Housing Authority with their Back to School Social, which is happening still right now, which has started since 10 a.m. and will end at 3 p.m. today at the Lakeside Community Center. They have community programs, free resources, and a lunch served. But for those who have questions, you can call 505-418-4265. And coming up for this week and for tomorrow, for Wednesday, August 5th, from 1 p.m. to 3 p.m., you can join the World Renew Disaster Response Services in their community volunteer training. This will be taking place at the Zuni Community Center, and this is open to affected families, community volunteers, and POZ staff, with hands-on training in safe cleanup and mold remediation. So come on by for tomorrow on Wednesday, August 5th, from 1 p.m. to 3 p.m. for their community volunteer training. And don't forget for Thursday, August 6th as well, in the morning at 10 a.m. from the Zuni Fairgrounds, there will be a Zuni community food distribution. And this is open to all Zuni households. This is the first come and first served basis while supplies last. But should you have any questions, you can contact 505-782-7201. You can also join the evenings of August 8th and the 9th for the Zuni Evening Art Market. You can jump in, come and join the artists, share, visit, and chat for this evening. Explore and welcome upcoming and seasoned artists. We give you the various art forms of beading, pottery, paintings, jewelry, and weaving. This is brought to you by the Ancestral Rich Treasures of the Zuni Cooperative, Inc. And should you need any more info, you can reach them by their physical location at 1192 State Highway 53 here in Zuni, New Mexico, or reach them by their email at artscooperative@gmail.com or by phone at 505-495-0640. And coming up for next week on Tuesday, August 11th, you can join the Zuni Tribal Election Day with the Community Resource Fair. Come join us to learn about valuable resources available within the Zuni community. You can get info about assistance programs, educational opportunities, housing resources, physical and mental health, and much more. This will be held at the Zuni Community Building during Zuni Tribal primary election. Tribal programs and resource organizations are invited. To RSVP or for more info, you can get in contact with them by email at election.board@osri.org or by phone at 505-782-7244 for the Zuni Tribal Resources Center. And a couple of announcements from the Zuni Youth Enrichment Project for their local youth registration, which is now open for the season of August 17th and October 11th. This is for youth ages 4 to 7 years old, with practices being twice a week and games on Sunday mornings at Honawan Park. Along with soccer league,
The 2026 Flag Football League is also now open, and this is for youth ages 6 to 12 years old, for the season dates being for August 17th through October 11th, with practice being twice a week and games on Sunday mornings. And also as well, the ZYP is looking for coaches as well for their 2026 coach call for the Flag Football League, training for July 30th through October 14th. And you must be willing to work with youth of all skill levels. And you will need to complete a background check with ZYAP. You can apply today at ZYAP Honawa Park at 13 Chamonix Drive here in Zuni, New Mexico. For more information, you can call 505-782-8000 or email tsice@zyap.org. And with that, you're still listening to your Indian Hour here on KSHI 90.9 FM. Rocky, your nice Tuesday afternoon here. And if you're not feeling home at all, Blaine Bailey here got a nice song here called Home for You. 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
2: 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These are your schedule of events. 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And Saturday, October 24th, at the DY Mountain, 7 a.m. with the 5K, 10K competitive run, and 8 a.m. with a 2-mile walk and run. 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No age groups. For additional info, please get in contact with the Zuni Wellness Center at 505-782-2665.
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Ken Shane, go to Lot to get in our way. Zuni, Pueblo, and to all of you beautiful listeners out there, thank you for tuning in far and wide into your Indian country here on KSHI 90.9 FM. Rocking out for your nice Tuesday afternoon. Just a couple of reminders here, and this is coming out from the Zuni Food Distribution Program. For your month of August, it is National Back to School Month. From the Nutrition Education Program, they will have monthly food demonstrations and recipe sampling where you can prepare easy meals with nutrient-rich foods to bolster both academic and athletic performance. You can join their two sessions on Wednesday, August 12th and Wednesday, August 26th from 9 a.m. to 11 a.m. and from 1 p.m. to 3 p.m. And this will take place at the Zuni Food Distribution Program Kitchen, number 23, 7th Street in Black Rock. And monthly nutrition education is for program participants, and any interested community members are always welcome to attend. This institution is an equal opportunity provider, and should you need any more information, you can get in contact with them by phone at 505-782-4463 or 505-782-4464 or by email at jelena.haskey@oshery.org. And coming out from your Understanding New Mexico Medicaid Turquoise Care Services, join us to learn how New Mexico Medicaid Turquoise Care members can be screened for and connected to food, housing, care coordination, and transportation services. This will be for Thursday, August 13th of next week from 10 a.m. to 1 p.m. at the Zuni Community Center at 37 Harker Circle. And who should attend? People that are enrolled in Medicaid and their family members living in Zuni, Rayma, Pine Hill, and Vanderwagon, as well as advocates and community members interested in Medicaid services. These presentations are from the New Mexico Healthcare Authority, BCBS, Molina Healthcare, Presbyterian, and United Healthcare. And this is hosted by the Zuni IHS Health Benefits Coordination. And for any questions, please feel free to call 505-782-7467 or 505-782-7323. And here's a nice after-school event for the kids out there, hosted from the Pueblo Zuni Human Resources for their back-to-school BTS hype event. This will be for Friday, August 14th at the Zuni Community Center parking lot. This will be from 1 p.m. to 6 p.m. For more info, you can call the POZ Human Resources at 505-782-7087. And for those who have their fitness crave going on for the 41st annual Zuni Fitness Series with the Zuni Wellness Center, and for the schedule of events for your month of August, starting on August 14th, a Friday of 5:30 p.m. at the Zuni Wellness Center, there will be a Zumba and spinning marathon. And happening the next day on August 15th, location at the DY Mountain, there will be at 7 a.m. a 10K competitive run, and at 8 a.m. a 2-mile walk and run. You can register in person at the Zuni Wellness Center, and you must be registered to receive a t-shirt with top 4 overall awards for competitive races for the 5K, 10K, and Coronado's Curse. And this is currently with no age groups. But if you need any more information, you can contact the Zuni Wellness Center at 505-782-2665. And don't forget, you can join the Zuni Healthy Lifestyles program for their walk and run as well on August 21st of 2026 at the DY Mountain at 6 p.m. with the events being an outdoor walk, a 1.5-mile walk and run, and a 2.5-mile walk and run. Registration closes on Thursday, August 20th at 5 p.m. And you can register in person at the Healthy Lifestyles program, or you can scan the QR code that is posted with throughout the community. And for any questions, you can call the HLP office at 505-782-3300.
3091. And taking place Saturday, August 15th, in front of the Zuni Trouble Building, you can join a cakewalk at 2 p.m. and a raffle at 3 p.m. outside of the Trouble Building. If you'd like to purchase a ticket, you must stop by at 5A Ticula Drive by the Wellness Center, or if you have Facebook, you can see their post posted within. Come out and support the Ohe Kwashalakwa House on August 15th from 2 p.m. and 3 p.m. outside the Zuni Trouble Building. And taking place on August 17th, there will be a free event for moms and caregivers. This is a mommy group where we can connect, share, and support each other on this parenting journey. This is from 12 p.m. to 1 p.m. at the Molina Center at the Rio West Mall for real talk, real support, and stronger families. And last but not least, this is just a community notice for Shiwetono Park to please keep our park clean and safe. Protect our community investment, and the tribe invested over $1 million in improvements to Shiwetono Park for the benefit of our community. It is disheartening to see acts of vandalism damaging the space that was created for all of us to enjoy. We all share the responsibility of keeping Shiwetono Park clean, safe, and enjoyable for future generations. With your help, we can ensure that this park remains a source of pride for our community and continues to be a welcoming place for everyone. By working together to keep the park clean and well-maintained, we can prevent it from returning to its previous condition and preserve it for years to come. If you see vandalism, please report it. If you witness individuals vandalizing the park, please notify Continuity Security of the Office of Planning and Development. You can also help by respecting the park facilities and equipment, disposing of trash properly, and encouraging others to help keep the park clean and welcoming. Questions or concerns, you can contact the Office of Planning and Development at 505-782-7282 or 505-782-7284. And with that, you're still listening to your nice Indian Country Hour here on KCHI 90.9 FM, rocking out your nice Tuesday afternoon here for you. And we got coming up is a nice local favorite here, only here on KCHI 90.9 FM.

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1: The University of New Mexico's Division of Community Behavioral Health, UNMCBH, and the Honoring Native Life, HNL, program recognizes that recent flooding within the Pueblo of Zuni can affect the community's mental health and well-being. Employees are both community members and first responders and have unique experiences and impact. In partnership with Pueblo of Zuni's Division of Health and Human Services and Shumacolawa Health Center, UNMCBH, HNL, and Santa Fe Recovery Center will be in the Pueblo of Zuni to offer Pueblo of Zuni employees behavioral health support and behavioral health resource sharing on the following dates. Wednesday, August 5th, 2026. Shumacolawa Health Center, South Entrance, 4 Conservation Drive, 9:30 a.m. to 1 p.m. The University of New Mexico's Division of Community Behavioral Health and Honoring Native Life team will offer 9:30 a.m. to 10:30 a.m. Group 1 will present information on how to respond to environmental trauma, and Group 2 will present how to recognize when relatives need support from 11:30 a.m. to 12:30 p.m. Small group community discussions on the impact of trauma on the community from 12:30 p.m. to 1 p.m. UNMCBH and HNL team will be available for additional support and resource sharing.

Can Shane cut the lawn to get our way? Zuni Papa, and to all of you beautiful listeners out there, far and wide, thank you for tuning into your nice Indian country hour here on KSHR 90.9 FM. Rocking out with your nice Tuesday afternoon. Got some nice local area messages for you. And reminders for some nice local area events for tomorrow, which includes a community volunteer training for tomorrow from 1 p.m. to 3 p.m. at the Zuni Community Center with the World Renew Disaster Response Services. And this is open to affected families, community volunteers, and POZ staff, with hands-on training in safe cleanup and mold remediation. So come on by tomorrow, August 5th, from 1 p.m. to 3 p.m. at the Zuni Community Center for a community volunteer training. And happening on Thursday, August 6th, in the morning at 10 a.m., you can join the Zuni Community Food Distribution, which is open to all Zuni households. This is a first-come and first-served basis while supplies last. If you have any questions, you can contact 505-782-7201. And coming up for the evening of August 8th and the 9th, you can join the Zuni Evening Art Market, where you can come and join the artists, share, visit, and chat for the evening. Explore and welcome upcoming and seasoned artists. And you can view the various art forms of beading, pottery, paintings, jewelry, and weaving. This is brought to you by the Ancestral Rich Treasures of the Zuni Cooperative Inc. If you need any more information, you can get in contact with them at their physical location at 1192 State Highway 53 here in Zuni, New Mexico. 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Or you can give them a call at 505-495-0640. And come by for Tuesday, August 11th as well, for the Zuni Tribal Election Day Community Resource Fair. Join us to learn about valuable resources available within the Zuni community, where you can get info about assistance programs, educational opportunities, housing resources, physical and mental health, and much more, with tribal programs and resource organizations that are invited. You can join on 10 a.m. to 4 p.m. at the Zuni Community Building during Zuni Tribal primary elections. To RSVP or for more info, you can reach them by their email at election.board@oshery.org, or you can give them a call at 505-782-7244 for your Zuni Tribal Resources Center. And this is coming up from the University of New Mexico's Division of Community Behavioral Health. An Honoring Native Life program recognizes that the recent flooding within the Pueblo of Zuni can affect the community's mental health and well-being. Employees are both community members and first responders and have unique experiences and impact. In partnership with the Pueblo of Zuni Divisions of Health and Human Services and Shumagaloa Health Center, UNM-CBH, H&L, and Santa Fe Recovery Center will be in the Pueblo of Zuni to offer Pueblo of Zuni employees behavioral health support and behavioral health resource sharing on the following date. And this will be for tomorrow, Wednesday, August 5th, at the Shumagaloa Health Center South Entrance. You can reach them at their physical location at 04 Conservation Drive here in Zuni, New Mexico, from 9:30 a.m. to 1 p.m. The University of New Mexico Division of Community Behavioral Health and Honoring Native Life team will offer from 9:30 a.m. to 10:30 a.m. Group 1, information on how to respond to environmental trauma and how to recognize when relatives need support. And from 11:30 a.m. to 12:30 p.m. for Group 2, a small group community discussion on the impact of trauma on the community. And from 12:30 p.m. to 1 p.m., UNMCBH and H&L team will be available for additional support and resource sharing. And with that, you're still listening to your nice Indian
Country Hour here on KSHR 90.9 FM, rocking over with you for the rest of your nice Tuesday afternoon here for you. That was a nice, easy listening here for you. Starting off here with State Line, only here on KSHR 90.9 FM.

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1: The federal government proposes significant cuts in Colorado River water use as the resource continues to dwindle. We'll find out where tribes are in that plan. And Michigan's highest court rejected a permit for the controversial Line 5 oil pipeline. We'll hear more about these developments on the next Native.
2: Hey everyone, this is Zuni Police Department coming back at you with another PSA. The Zuni Police Department understands the safety and well-being of our youth is top priority. As we have entered the busy graduation and summer seasons, we have seen a rise in serious incidents involving the safety of our youth when attending graduation parties where alcohol is provided. We have also seen a rise in crime involving alcohol. The Zuni Police Department is asking for your partnership to help us prevent tragedies before they happen. We are reminding our community that it is illegal to possess, transport, consume, and provide alcoholic beverages within the exterior boundaries of the Zuni Reservation. Under state, tribal, and federal law, it is illegal for anyone under the age of 21 to possess or consume alcohol. Furthermore, parents and community members can be held criminally and civilly liable if they knowingly allow minors to drink on their property. The following charges apply for violation of loud noise parties continuing after 10 p.m. and alcohol consumption, especially to those that are hosting parties. 4-4-62, endangering the welfare of a child. 4-4-96, failure to disperse. 4-4-107, intoxication. 4-4-107B, possession of liquor. 4-4-108, manufacture, sell, or delivery of intoxicating liquor. 4-4-122, contributing to the delinquency of a minor. 4-4-127, curfew violation. 6-1-6, person under the influence of intoxicating liquor or drugs. We cannot do this alone. True prevention requires a community-wide effort. If you become aware of a large unsupervised party or a situation involving underage drinking, please contact the Zuni Police Department Dispatch Center immediately. Our goal is not simply to penalize young people, but to intervene early and keep them safe. Let us work together to ensure that our youth can celebrate, grow, and thrive in an environment free from the dangers of alcohol. Thank you for your continued support and commitment to making our community a safe place for everyone. And may you all continue to have a safe summer.
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1: Welcome to Native America Calling. I'm Sean Spruce. Tribes that dedicate considerable time and money toward language revitalization know they face an uphill battle. A recent New Yorker article generated considerable pushback after it suggested indigenous language warriors should sometimes admit when they've lost and give up. Today we'll talk about why some languages are worth fighting for even in the face of overwhelming odds. What is the cost of keeping your language going? That's the discussion right after the news.

0: This is National Native News. I'm Jill Freitas. A small 2-acre farm near Salem, Oregon aims to save the planet. Elderberry Wisdom Farms launched in 2018 and is the creation of Rose High Bear. The 81-year-old Alaska native trains interns on urban forestry and traditional ecological knowledge. But as Brian Bull of Underscore Native News and KLCC reports, funding challenges make its future uncertain.
1: Inside the Elderberry Wisdom Farm classroom, several people monitor a kettle of pressed elderberries. Urban Forestry Coordinator David Mora Flores reads a thermometer as Rose High Bear observes.
2: It's at 133 right now. We're trying to get it to about 90 degrees. At 90 degrees, we can add our flavoring and pH stabilizing agents, which are honey, lemon, and cinnamon juice.
3: We're using raw organic honey from the Willamette Valley. And we don't want to put it in something more than like 90 degrees so we can keep all the health properties of the honey.
1: It's a lesson on product creation and marketing. The syrup will be used in spritzer and other items and sold at markets. 30 years ago, High Bear helmed an award-winning audio series called Wisdom of the Elders, which profiled venerable people from Indian country. But then her husband and Lakota medicine man, Martin High Bear, died.
3: And when he died in 1995, I seemed to continue to get messages through interpreters, so he told me that I would be leaving Portland.
1: High Bear settled in Salem and launched her farm. Her focus has since been getting her hands dirty, with help. Intern Claudia Vega shows some potted yew trees that a resident donated to the farm.
4: They're so small, but they're so resilient. I mean, even just interacting with the trees is medicine itself.
1: 8 years in, the environmental and political climates have heated up for the farm. Last year, the Trump administration slashed budgets for DEI and environmental programs. High Bear recalls what she was about to do with a $750,000 USDA grant when the axe fell.
3: Planting trees in the city of Salem in the Title I school neighborhoods, low-income neighborhoods, where there is low tree canopies. And then February 28, 2025, I lost 4 staff all in the same day after we got notified of the freeze.
1: U.S. Representative Andrea Salinas was able to unfreeze the funds, which run out in 2028. High Bear says there's a need for her farm.
3: The prophecy says the day will come when the people of the earth will turn to Native people to learn how to care for the earth and to care for one another. And so, you know, we're just trying to help fulfill that. This work is really spiritual work.
1: For National Native News, I'm Brian Bull in Salem.
0: Two Army veterans are riding nearly 10,000 miles across Turtle Island to raise money and awareness for Native nations. Randy Merrill and Brian Cassidy began the 2026 Hokahe Motorcycle Challenge on August 2nd with a goal of raising $10,000 for the Association on American Indian Affairs. The nonprofit says the money will strengthen Native nations, support Native youth and family programs, protect tribal sovereignty, preserve Indigenous cultures, and educate public about Native peoples. The veterans say the journey is also part of their own healing after military service and a way to stand in solidarity with Native communities. Association CEO Shannon O'Loughlin, a citizen of the Choctaw Nation of Oklahoma, says the challenge represents healing through service and helps raise awareness that Native peoples and their diverse cultures deserve equal protection. On this day in 1824, the United States and leaders of the Iowa or Bokwaje Nation signed the Treaty of Washington. Under the agreement, the Iowa ceded their remaining lands in present-day Missouri to the United States, marking another chapter in the federal government's expansion through treaty-making with tribal nations. I'm Jill Freitas.
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8: This is Native America Calling. I'm Sean Spruce. Tribes, state, and federal governments and philanthropic organizations are investing millions of dollars in language revitalization. But is all the money and effort that goes into boosting a native language always worth it? A recent essay in The New Yorker suggests sometimes languages just die off. It questions whether putting those dollars toward other efforts like schools or healthcare would be worth the trade-off. In Sometimes It's Okay to Let a Language Die, the writer explores a pragmatic case, saying sometimes personal progress is more important than a futile fight to maintain certain elements of culture. The essay prompted swift and vocal backlash from indigenous language organizations and experts. Today on our show, we'll speak with dedicated indigenous language teachers on why they choose to save their language and why they don't want to give up on it. You can join our conversation today with a comment or a question. Join us by calling 1-800-996-2848. That is also 1-800-99-NATIVE. You can also leave a comment on our social media pages. Joining us from Vancouver, British Columbia in Canada, is Dr. N. Ha'alilio Solomon. He is an assistant professor of Hawaiian language at the University of Hawaii at Manoa, and he is Native Hawaiian and Tahitian. Welcome to Native America Calling, Ha.
9: Hi, aloha. Ano ai ka venina, aloha kakoa pauloa, aloha kakoa nui loa. Mahalo ke ia kono ana mai, I loko no ka mina mina o ke kumo ko kakoa halawai ana. Happy to be here, Sean, this morning, stepping off of a red eye, but happy to hold space with you folks this morning in spite of a kind of an unfortunate reason that brings us together, but mahalo, thank you for the invitation.
8: I really appreciate you coming on the show today, being on a red eye and all, and you've been traveling a lot. So thank you for taking the time. And I want to begin with you. You're a governance council member with the Endangered Languages Project, and the organization wrote a response to this New Yorker article that we referenced earlier. It's titled, Sometimes It's Okay to Let a Language Die. What are the main points in the article that you took issue with?
9: The article raised some, you know, it made some decent and sharp arguments about how certain there might be a natural course for things like botanical species. What it didn't dive into deep enough for me is when it mentions how languages are replaced by other languages. That was all during what linguists call a linguistic equilibrium. So if one language is dying out in one part of the world, another language is probably coming up and replacing it. And so the number of languages spoken on Earth remains pretty stable. The article sort of failed to mention that that's okay still if that happens today when that linguistic equilibrium has been completely punctured and ruptured. So the same forces that were causing one language to lose speakers, you know, millennia ago or centuries ago, are not the same as what are the ones that are causing language loss today. I thought that was quite short-sighted, among other reasons that I took issue with. But we can start there, I suppose.
8: Okay, yeah, that is a good place to start, Ha'a. And let's give a little bit more background to help our listeners better understand the topic today. The article that we referenced, it is a review of a recently published book that's titled How to Kill a Language, Power, Resistance, and the Race to Save Our Words. And it explores the cultural loss of losing languages and how urgent it is to save languages that are in danger of disappearing. And then The New Yorker and this writer and philosopher by the name of Nikhil Krishnan offers this pragmatic counter-argument, and among other speaking points, he says at some point that it's just not worth the effort to save a language. And that seems to be a valid question. But does he have a point when there are no proficient speakers left that a language has little hope of recovering at that point?
9: Well, I think first you have to ask the remaining speakers, why they think their language lost so many speakers, and whether or not they agree with or they would support the reasons why the language lost its speakers. I've never met anyone, I can't think of anyone, any speech community who says that they would accept the loss of their language. I don't think those folks exist. I think if he's critiquing language revitalization from a resource standpoint, sure, limited resources are, we all feel the pinch, but I think we should be critiquing the system in which those resources become limited, instead of critiquing how people are choosing to use those already limited resources. So I think that's an innate flaw that the author makes in his article.
8: Okay. He also makes a distinction between a language that is purposefully killed off by oppression or colonization and one that is just absorbed into a larger culture. Do you also make that distinction?
9: Sure. Languages are stamped up explicitly and purposefully often. But languages that lose speakers due to more subtle causes, those causes are equally insidious. And language loss very rarely, if ever, happens because of an increase in democratic freedom. It's mostly because that democratic choice is taken away. I think the author at one point says, if a parent wants to switch to a dominant language so their children learn the dominant language of society, then that should be okay. That should be socially acceptable. But I feel that's not asking the right question. The right question is, if the language, the native language of the parent, ever had the opportunity to be the dominant language of their local society, of the local economy in which they operate, would they prefer that? And I would have to say, we would have to assume that, yeah, they probably would prefer that. They could continue their native language that has a whole a heritage tied to it, ancestral connections tied to it, cultural identity tied to it. So I think there's a lot of subtlety that the article misses.
8: Okay. Another element of the article that I think could draw pushback, especially among Native people, is he mentions that individuals have some level of responsibility in letting their language dwindle. What's your take on that? How much are individuals, ourselves, to blame for not learning their language?
9: I always hesitate to blame my own grandparents for not speaking Olelo Hawaii, Hawaiian language, to my parents' generation. We see time and time again, there's a pattern that parents, it's not really a choice. So I can't say parents or grandparents are choosing to switch to the more dominant language, but it's an instinctual course of events that happens to protect their children and to guarantee a future for their children. So it's self-defense and defense of your loved ones that motivates a very difficult choice to abandon the native language. And there's nothing easy about that. So that's really what we should be talking about. What is the system? What are the power differentials that exist that create that difficult choice to ever have to be made?
8: The article is interesting in that it doesn't just talk about indigenous languages. It talks a lot about your languages in Europe and other parts of the world. And the author doesn't support monolingualism, but says that the shift to a new majority language shouldn't be seen as a moral failure. What's your response to that, Ha'a?
9: A response? I did appreciate the author's appreciation for a multilingual society, because research is showing that we have, humans have the capacity for bilingualism, trilingualism, multilingualism. And I hope that gives, I hope that puts to bed the old notion that we're better off just speaking one language. Multilingualism is, I think we're just, as a society, so on the fence. There's so much disagreement about how many languages a society should be speaking, and it's just a really sticky issue that we unfortunately tend to make decisions about language policy without knowing the latest of what we know about, you know, how much languages we, how many languages we can accommodate. It's pretty tricky.
8: The essay in the New Yorker, again, it is titled "Sometimes It's Okay to Let a Language Die." What are your thoughts? If you're listening to the show right now, you hear those words, "Sometimes it's okay to let a language die." We'd like to hear from some listeners today. You can give us a call, share your thoughts, your response. Maybe you've even had a chance to read this article in the New Yorker and you would like to comment. You can do so by calling 1-800-996-2848. And the other day, a listener reminded me that not everybody is able to listen to the show live. So for you folks, please engage with us on our social media platforms, Facebook, Instagram, Blue Sky, and Threads. Stay with us. We'll be right back. The federal government proposes significant cuts in Colorado River water use as the resource continues to dwindle. We'll find out where tribes are in that plan. And Michigan's highest court rejected a permit for the controversial Line 5 oil pipeline. We'll hear more about these developments on the next Native America Calling.
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0: We're glad you're with us today on Native America Calling. I'm Sean Spruce, and we're talking about what it takes to keep native languages alive. An article in the New Yorker touched off a larger conversation by suggesting that the loss of languages is sometimes inevitable. What do you think, though? Give us a call. Join the conversation right now. Share a comment. Ask a question. The number is 1-800-996-2848. That's also 1-800-99-NATIVE. You can also comment on our social media pages and our website, NativeAmericaCalling.com. We have the first caller of the day on the line right now in Albuquerque, New Mexico. This is Annette, who is tuning in on station KUNM. KUNM. Hello, Annette. You're on the air.
1: Hi, thank you. You know, in 1971, I got really involved with endangered species because we had passed the Endangered Species Act. I look at loss of language and loss of culture as loss of your personal identity. And I think that if we're going to talk about allowing languages to become extinct, then we're saying, you know, it's kind of the same thing as saying, oh, well, you know, so we have wildflowers that become extinct. And the pollinators and animals that depended on that plant are going down the same road. And maybe we should just learn to be okay with it. I'm not okay with it. Extinction is extinction. And once a language or a plant or an animal is gone, they're gone for good.
0: All right, Annette. Appreciate you calling in today, Albuquerque, New Mexico. Let's hear from another KUNM listener we have on the line. This is Glenn, who is in Jemez Springs, New Mexico. Hi, Glenn. Welcome to the show.
2: Hi. Thanks for this topic. And I had a father who spoke German, three brothers who understood it, grandma who came from Germany in 1900 spoke it, an uncle who World War II spoke it, went to Germany. They put him in charge of a brewery that we took from the Germans because he spoke German. I studied it for 3 years and I never got it, and I think it's a loss. So I think any language is expression, is communication, is living, and I think it's important to hold on to languages. I don't like the thought of language dying. So thanks, Sean.
0: Glenn in Jemez Springs, New Mexico, Annette, Albuquerque, New Mexico, two KUNM listeners joining the conversation. You could be the next caller to join us as well. 1-800-996-2848. That is the number to call to join our show live. And let's bring another guest into our conversation who joins us on Zoom from Managua, Nicaragua. This is Dr. Myrna Cunningham, and she is an indigenous people's rights activist and educator. She is Miskito. Myrna, welcome to Native America Calling. Hello.
3: Hello. Thank you for inviting me. Naxa, Al Sutra Lam Kulatara Maikisna, Nahayua, Yang Miskito, Tawanwina, Balri, and Yang Uba Lilia Naiwa, Mananiwalaisisna. Thank you for inviting me and giving me the opportunity to share what indigenous peoples are doing to prevent their language from dying.
0: Great to have you on the show, Myrna. Now, this article that touched off our discussion today, the writer maintains that individuals shouldn't feel guilty about letting a language die. What do you think about that argument of focusing on personal well-being before community?
3: I would say that that's one of the point that caught my attention on the article. The author focused more on individual rights than language as a collective right of peoples. When we mention collective rights, we're speaking about the elements, the characterizations, the rights in general that maintain a people alive. So for indigenous peoples that exercise or demand the exercise of their self-determination, of their self-governing, language is an important component of their worldview, their cosmovision, their spirituality, their being a community. So of course, the any indigenous person that I have known that maybe were denied their right to learn their language or were forced by relocation or by colonization policies to lose their right, their language, they feel that they have, I would say, the desire, even when they're older, to learn their language, to understand their culture, to be part of their people. So I would say that in general, I do not find people that are happy because they lost their language.
0: Myrna, what are some other points in the article that you disagree with?
3: I disagree in the article with this, as I say, the focus on individual right more than on collective right. I agree in the article that the destruction of language is part of an effort on the collective existence and their claim to nationhood, but also not only a national nationhood, but also belonging to their indigenous native, I would say, citizenship. And the other aspect that I agree with the article is that it reaffirmed that language is part of historical formation. But I do feel that people are not happy with losing their language. And I would say that in the other aspect of the policies, when the author explained, for example, that you lose the, by supporting language revitalization, the focus should be on other type of investment. I think the author loses the point of indigenous peoples that language, the holistic view and approach of indigenous peoples, because you cannot see education, you cannot see health, you cannot focus on environmental issues if they are disconnected from the language of the people. So I think this is another aspect of the article that I do not agree with.
0: Myrna, you spent decades working on language revitalization efforts. Can you talk about successes in bringing back indigenous languages like the Miskito language?
3: The Miskito language is spoken in Honduras and in Nicaragua. And we, as indigenous peoples and Miskito peoples in Nicaragua, we have been able to gain the right of self-government. We have an autonomous region, both autonomous region on the east coast of Nicaragua. It's practically 50% of the Nicaraguan territory. And as part of our exercise of self-government, we have designed an education system that respects the use of the languages and teaches different languages from preschool until the university. We have created our own universities where education is also educating and teaching indigenous language is part of that process. But we do not see only language as the component of education. It has to go with the role of knowledge holders. They participate as teachers in the education system. The curricula should be developed and is developed together with the knowledge holders and the members of the community. For example, there is one of the languages, the Mayana. They are preparing all of their linguistic, sociolinguistic from the different communities. And they are the ones that are revitalizing their different language systems. So what we have learned is that participation in all of the process to revitalize language is important, and it should be done directly from the same people. But the state should provide the education system and until the university free of charge for everybody to be able to participate. That is what we have done in the case of Nicaragua. But we also include this in the justice system. For example, the judges, the sentences are in the different languages. This means that we have to educate and we have to prepare our own lawyers, our own attorneys, so they can be able to speak in their own languages. It has been for the ones that do not speak the language, they, if they want to work in the administration of justice system, they have to learn the different languages. So language has become part of the exercise of self-government in the case of Nicaragua.
0: Myrna, you are multilingual. You speak Spanish, you speak English, you speak Miskito. How easily do you think that bilingualism and multilingualism can be achieved in other countries outside of Nicaragua?
3: What we have learned is that if students are can learn in their own language until at least nine years in the education system, it is much easier for them to learn another different language. So the bilingual education program really should try to ensure that a child can learn the first years in their own language, because that will develop their self-esteem, that will develop the identity, collective identity. I have seen experiences, for example, we heard about your other participant of in the show, the person from Hawaii, and we have learned a lot from their experience where they almost lost their language, and through an education system where the students began to learn in their own language, and parents were also forced, I would say, invited to learn their language again, the language became a national language again. So it all require the participation of the different members of the community if we really want them to learn their language again.
0: Now, you've worked on the United Nations International Decade of Indigenous Languages, that project from 2022 to 2032, and you helped to develop frameworks for Central American Indigenous languages. Tell us more about how that effort is going.
3: I can mention two of the efforts. One with UNESCO and the different indigenous peoples through the Pawanka Fund, that is an indigenous-led fund, we are supporting more than 60 local initiatives where indigenous peoples are revitalizing their language. And they are using different type of strategies, from intergenerational conversation. We're using weaving or planting or promoting medicinal plants. Elders are teaching the younger generation about their language, until other experiences like the one in Central America, where our local partners have been able to influence their national government to define national policies and plan that now are part of a Central American plan to revitalize the 50 indigenous languages in our region. Some of the experiences focus a lot on what is in the Central American plan, where there are 21 transboundary languages. And in Latin America, we have more than 100 languages that are spoken in more than one country. And this is why it's important to address and promote policies that focus not only on national policies, but policies that can be adopted by several countries. Because it is very difficult to revitalize a language if when indigenous peoples can move from one country to another and they have the are covered by different policies. So the Central American language plan really tried to address that issue of transboundary languages.
0: Let's go back to Dr. N. Ha'alilio Solomon at the University of Hawaii at Manoa. And Ha'a, you've also been involved in saving indigenous languages, your own Hawaiian and Tahitian languages. Let's start with Hawaiian. How endangered has the language been in the past, and how much progress has been made in recent years in revitalizing it?
4: Great question. We're almost 50 years into the revitalization of Olelo Hawaiian language, because intervention happened as early as the 1970s. I'm actually here at in Vancouver, Canada, with one of the, we call him the grandfather of the revitalization movement for Hawaiian language, the great Larry Kimura, spurred the movement by recording kupuna, our elders who were still around and who spoke Hawaiian as their native language. He started recording them and in the format of a radio show, and that sparked a big movement to create speakers. Our model has been mainly to educate young children through immersion school programs in Hawaiian language. That's the model that has worked pretty successfully for us. Tahitian is in a different place. They still have lots and lots of native speakers. They're trying to figure out ways to get the youth to be interested in speaking their indigenous language. There's a different laws in place in that country versus in Hawaii. So the model might not work. They can't just take one model and transplant it into another place. What we do know is there's no one-size-fits-all model for anything language-related, and language revitalization or reversing language shift is no exception. So they're at different, both are at different areas, different places on their journey towards a linguistic being a future where their language has security.
0: Okay, we're going to take a short break. We'll come back, continue the conversation, and we have another guest who will join us from the Minnesota Indian Affairs Council, Skylar Kuzabowski. Stay with us, folks. We'll be right back.
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0: 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I'm Sean Spruce. When does a culture call it quits on its language? We're hearing from language revitalization advocates about the often uphill battle to keep languages going. And you can join this conversation today as well. The number is 1-800-996-2848 or 1-800-99-NATIVE. 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Our next guest, Skylar Kuzabowski, works in grants administration support for the Minnesota Indian Affairs Council, and she is a direct descendant of the Leech Lake Band of Ojibwe. Skylar, welcome to Native America Calling today.
1: Thank you so much for having me today.
0: Buju, Skylar, thank you for joining us. Now, your career focused on strengthening Ojibwe and Dakota speakers. What made you pursue this work?
1: So I taught at an immersion school in Minneapolis for about a year and learned that teaching was not for me. I taught second and third grade in an Ojibwe medium school, but I wanted to stay working semi in language revitalization spaces and working with people who are doing the work. So as the grant administration support, I kind of do like the behind the scenes work to make sure that these programs are up and running.
0: Now, the question I want to ask you next, Skylar, why put work into boosting languages that are not widely or readily spoken currently?
1: I think that is a super duper loaded question, especially, you know, I'm sure you know this, but, you know, asking Indigenous people about why we're putting so much effort into languages that aren't readily spoken. When I see people doing language work, I see a lot of healing work. I'm sure everyone can agree that we have a lot of trauma in our community, whether, you know, it's from boarding schools or any kind of ongoing colonization. I see language work as reclamation. I see it as healing. And I see it as kind of building the confidence in our youth and in kind of solidifying their identity as Indigenous people.
0: And with that, Skylar, a few years ago, you helped create a children's book in Ojibwe. Tell me more about how that came about, and how did that experience help you learn the language and also foster all of these efforts that you're engaged in?
1: Yeah, so when I was an undergrad, I took a class called Language Revitalization with Professor Eladio Cruz. She was a visiting professor and does a lot of language revitalization work in Mexico. And she wanted our final project to be kind of up to us. So a classmate and I had a classmate from California who wrote a book in Hupa, decided to write books in our own Indigenous languages because one of the class projects was to create a book in the languages that she was working with in Mexico. So I just translated that book to Ojibwe, and other people in the class. One person, it was their final project to create illustrations for the book. And another person, they figured out how to, like, publish it and, like, make it available on Amazon for people to purchase. So it was kind of like a class effort to make sure that we have more materials in monolingual Ojibwe, I suppose.
0: Skylar, you were quoted also in a Minnesota Public Radio article about watching an Ojibwe version of the movie Star Wars, A New Hope. And what do you remember about watching that film in your own language?
1: I remember not understanding as much as I thought I would, which, you know, as someone who's been learning Ojibwe my whole life, it's kind of, you know, I'm like, oh, yeah, I've been studying for a long time. I think I know my way around. And then it's like, oh, I kind of don't. I remember there was one really, really funny part that everyone in the audience laughed at, and which it was kind of nice that we could all kind of like share that moment together and kind of like we can all understand why it's funny. I think, you know, as a nerd as well. You know, I love Star Wars. I think seeing like the iconic floating yellow letters in Ojibwe was just really, it felt like empowering, and it felt like people care and people are working. It's like a huge step in the right direction, that, you know, we have a movie available in our language, and I hope that there's more one day.
0: Mm-hmm. Skylar, this show today, the topic is so fascinating. As a Pueblo man, I know some of our Pueblo communities have really, really high language fluency rates, well over 90%. And then I know there are other Native communities that aren't as blessed and for whatever reason don't share that. But what do you hear from all the different tribes that you come in contact with? What are the common problems and the issues that they express with regard to the state of their languages?
1: Yeah, for sure. So in my role, I work with both Ojibwe and Dakota tribes in the state of Minnesota. I think with Ojibwe, people who are doing work in the Ojibwe language, I feel like there is more to kind of base their work off of. I feel like we have more resources just in the sense of like we're kind of larger. There's, you know, we're in Canada, Minnesota, North Dakota, Wisconsin, Michigan, and I feel like just, you know, the power kind of like in numbers. I feel like there is just more of us to be speakers. There's immersion schools that have been going on for 25 plus years. But when I work with Dakota tribes, it's a lot of kind of starting from the bottom, like trying to build a really good foundation for their communities. I know a lot of it. I think there's only one fluent or one first Dakota speaker left in the state of Minnesota. And while Ojibwe doesn't have high numbers, it's still much more than one. So I feel like that kind of like speaks to the state of the Dakota language in the state of Minnesota. So I feel like there's definitely a difference when I work with the different grantees, just in terms of like, this is our plan. We're trying to build the groundwork. And then versus like we have a relatively strong base that we're standing on and we can work off this.
0: Do you ever come across people in your work that just sit, push back and say, you know, I just think it's not really worth my time to learn my language. I could put my efforts into other types of learning or other types of projects. And if you do come across folks like that, what's your response?
1: I find myself specifically in this work, I find myself kind of when I feel like I have to ask, you know, the state legislator for more support for these programs, I feel like I kind of have to like defend my humanity, you know, like I have to explain why it's important to me and the connection to culture and land and how, you know, languages are like blueprints for cultures, especially as an Ojibwe person. I feel like when we have to kind of like tell people why it's important for us to have access to our language, it's kind of, I would say, like emotionally tolling. And but it also kind of just like cements like I am doing the right thing. Like this is the work that I want to do. This is a fight that I feel like I've been in since probably kindergarten when I first started learning Ojibwe. And I think that if someone who is indigenous and they're like actively not interested in learning their language, I feel like, you know, just having like more visibility, more resources, normalizing indigenous languages outside of schools and universities and bringing it back into the community and kind of giving people a reason to speak it. And the language living outside of ceremony, outside of academic spaces. I feel like when people say that, it's like, I have more work to do. I need to like work on pushing our language to exist in other spaces. So people who maybe aren't in school or aren't regularly attending ceremonies can see like the value and the healing that comes with it.
0: And in that regard, Skylar, what all is needed or what more is needed to foster language revitalization and maintain it there in Minnesota? I'm thinking about funding. I'm thinking about other resources. I'm thinking about human capital, everything that can go into making these projects successful.
1: yeah, for sure. Sorry, I just want to backpedal a little bit and share that the views and opinions I am expressing are mine, and they do not necessarily reflect the official policy position or opinions of Minnesota Indian Affairs Council. Any contact provided by me is intended for informational purposes and should not be interpreted as representing the views of MIACS or its affiliates. That being said, I think funding is always a topic of conversation. You know, obviously, as someone who is working in grants, that's kind of my whole job, is asking for funds and distributing funds. And I think that, you know, we all know that education is drastically underfunded and continues to be underfunded federally. And if you think about schools that serve Indigenous children, they're even more underfunded. Think about schools that are supporting Indigenous languages, even more underfunded than that. So I think, you know, funding is always nice. And I think we need to make schools better for teachers and for students. And I think that starts with administration of schools. I think that we need more culturally competent school administrators to support staff and students, as well as all the behind the scenes work of managing a school, managing funds, making sure the building's okay, payroll, all that kind of stuff. I think that immersion schools are very, very, very important for language revitalization, and I've seen too many schools get shut down, have problems with keeping staff, have problems with keeping students, and I think that we need to kind of take a step back and make sure that everyone who is in a leadership position in a school has the right support, has the right foundation, has the right intentions, and is there to make the school better.
0: Thank you, Skylar. I want to circle back to Dr. Myrna Cunningham as we begin to wind down the show. And Myrna, this is another really fascinating element of your career. You were the first Miskatoe woman to graduate as a surgeon in your country, and then you've also worked in the public health field, and as well as Indigenous governance, and later as a chairperson of the UN Permanent Forum on Indigenous Issues. Tell me more about how your entire career arc fits into all of your language revitalization and leadership pursuits.
2: I would say my career has to do with creating at a personal level, but also as a member of my people, the conditions to exercise our right to self-determination, to be autonomous, to be able to manage our own territories, to exercise our right to self-government.

0: collectivity among indigenous peoples. So I would say that from being an educator, a medical doctor, also being the person that created our first indigenous university and created a whole program in Latin America where our knowledge holders can attend different universities to teach in Latin America really gives us the opportunity to put indigenous science, indigenous language, indigenous knowledge at the same level of Western knowledge. And those, I think, are the basis of justice, are the basis for repairing everything that we suffered through colonization. So I do see that the work at the United Nations established standards that recognize those individual and collective rights of indigenous peoples and gives us tools to hold our government accountable to for indigenous peoples' rights. So there, that is how I see the articulation of my role as an indigenous activist in worldwide.
1: We've reached the end of our hour now, so we're going to have to wrap it up. I want to thank all of the guests who joined the show today, Dr. Myrna Cunningham, Dr. N. Ha'alilio Solomon, and also Skylar Kuzabowski, and also the callers who joined the conversation as well. Again, if you weren't able to hear today's show live, you can still comment on our social media pages, Facebook, Instagram, Blue Sky, and Threads. And don't forget to join us again tomorrow. We'll have an update on the Line 5 oil pipeline and the Colorado River Water Agreement. I'm Sean Spruce. You've been listening to the one, the only Native America Calling. Enjoy the rest of your day.

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1: Do your happy dance, do your happy dance, yeah.
0: You said you'd never schedule your life around a stuffed animal.
2: Nobody panic. Bun Bun is still at daycare.
0: You said you'd never give in to demands.
2: Two kids' meals. And a chocolate shake.
0: And never put them in harm's way.
2: I'll be right back, little man. Just gonna pop in the store for diapers.
0: But never happens. And no amount of time is okay to leave your child in a car by themselves.
2: Long line today.
0: Temperatures as low as 60 degrees can be deadly for children left behind. So always bring them with you every time you park the car. Stop. Look. Lock. Brought to you by NHTSA and the Ad Council.